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6: Sarnia Lambton's Big Country Weather.
7: Mainly cloudy with a chance for rain and a risk of thunderstorms and a high of 26 today. Tonight, cloudy with a chance for showers and a low of 19. Monday, a mix of sun and clouds with a chance for rain and a high of 26, falling to a cloudy low of 18 in the evening. Tuesday, a mix of sun and clouds with a high of 28, going down to a low of 19 with some cloudy periods overnight.
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Front page obituary. He was a millionaire. He left his fortune to some guy he barely knew. His kids were mad as hell.

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1: Mainly cloudy with a chance for rain and a risk of thunderstorms and a high of 26 today. Tonight, cloudy with a chance for showers and a low of 19. Monday, a mix of sun and clouds with a chance for rain and a high of 26, falling to a cloudy low of 18 in the evening. Tuesday, a mix of sun and clouds with a high of 28, going down to a low of 19 with some cloudy periods overnight.
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0: and the home of the Toronto Maple Leafs. This is Sarnia Lampton's Big Country, CHOK.

Overlooking the Atlantic from our studios here in Halifax, Nova Scotia, this is the People's Gospel Hour. I'm William Steves, and it's a wonderful day to worship God. This month, we will hear an assortment of sermons from the Book of Jeremiah, preached by Pastor Perry Rockwood, who is now at home with the Lord. Let's pray. Dear Heavenly Father, thank you for allowing us to come together in spirit to hear the preaching of your word. I pray you would bless each of our listeners today with your truth, and if there are any who are as yet unsaved, convict them of their sin and redeem them by your blood. And it is in the name of the Savior I pray. Amen. We are blessed to have each of you tune in with us. Today's scripture reading passage will be drawn from Daniel chapter 3.

Today's letter comes from Quebec. It says, "We are praying for you, asking God to bless your ministry so that many souls will be saved through your proclamation of the gospel. Thank you, dear listener, for those kind words. The salvation of souls and the edification of saints are our primary goals." Daniel chapter 3. Nebuchadnezzar the king made an image of gold, whose height was 70 cubits, and the breadth thereof 6 cubits. He set it up in the plain of Dura, in the province of Babylon. Then Nebuchadnezzar the king sent to gather together the princes, the governors, and the captains, the judges, the treasurers, the counselors, the sheriffs, and all the rulers of the provinces, to come to the dedication of the image which Nebuchadnezzar the king had set up. Then the princes, the governors, and captains, the judges, the treasurers, the counselors, the sheriffs, and all the rulers of the provinces were gathered together unto the dedication of the image that Nebuchadnezzar the king had set up. And they stood before the image that Nebuchadnezzar had set up. Then an herald cried aloud, "To you it is commanded, O people, nations, and languages, that at what time ye hear the sound of the cornet, flute, harp, sackbut, psaltery, dulcimer, and all kinds of music, ye fall down and worship the golden image that Nebuchadnezzar the king hath set up. And whoso falleth not down and worshipeth shall the same hour be cast into the midst of a burning fiery furnace." Therefore, at that time, when all the people heard the sound of the cornet, flute, harp, sackbut, psaltery, and all kinds of music, all the people, the nations, and the languages fell down and worshipped the golden image that Nebuchadnezzar the king had set up. Wherefore at that time certain Chaldeans came near and accused the Jews. They spake and said to King Nebuchadnezzar, "O king, live forever. Thou, O king, hast made a decree that every man that shall hear the sound of the cornet, flute, harp, sackbut, psaltery, and dulcimer, and all kinds of music, shall fall down and worship the golden image. And whoso falleth not down and worshipeth, that he should be cast into the midst of a burning fiery furnace. There are certain Jews whom thou hast set over the affairs of the province of Babylon, Shadrach, Meshach, and Abednego. These men, O king, have not regarded thee. They serve not thy gods, nor worship the golden image which thou hast set up." Then Nebuchadnezzar, in his rage and fury, commanded to bring Shadrach, Meshach, and Abednego. Then they brought these men before the king. Nebuchadnezzar spake and said unto them, "Is it true, O Shadrach, Meshach, and Abednego? Do not ye serve my gods, nor worship the golden image which I have set up? Now if ye be ready, that at what time ye hear the sound of the cornet, flute, harp, sackbut, psaltery, and dulcimer, and all kinds of music, ye fall down and worship the image which I have made, well. But if ye worship not, ye shall be cast the same hour into the midst of a burning fiery furnace. And who is that God that shall deliver you out of my hands?" Shadrach, Meshach, and Abednego answered and said to the king, "O Nebuchadnezzar, we are not careful to answer thee in this matter. If it be so, our God whom we serve is able to deliver us from the burning fiery furnace, and he will deliver us out of thine hand, O king. But if not, be it known unto thee, O king, that we will not serve thy gods, nor worship the golden image which thou hast set up." May God bless the reading of his word.

And now, it's time for a reading from our Sunday scrapbook. In 1838, a missionary named Robert Moffat stood in the pulpit of a small church in Scotland. Recounting his experience with the gospel work in South Africa, he said, "Many a morning have I stood on the porch of my house, and, looking northward, have seen the smoke arise from villages that have never heard of Jesus Christ. I have seen, at different times, the smoke of 1,000 villages. Villages whose people are without Christ, without God, and without hope in the world." A young man in the audience heard those words, and in his heart was kindled a desire to go and bring the gospel to people who had never heard it before. Young David Livingstone did go, first to South Africa, but he too saw that smoke on the horizon, calling him further into the jungle to take the gospel to new people, people who had never heard of the cause of Christ. Livingstone famously said, "I will go anywhere, as long as it is forward." Is that your heartbeat, Christian? Do you eagerly burn to take the gospel of Christ to someone new, someone who hasn't heard it yet? If not, I'd urge you to seek the Lord and ask him to lay a new burden on your heart. Souls all around us are dying, and they desperately need the gospel. You may have a family member who knows no other believer. If that is true, then you are their only window into the gospel. Your life, your words, every aspect of your testimony is the picture of Christ that they will see. Are you showing them Jesus Christ? Are you intentionally pointing them to the one who has changed you? If not, today is the day to change that, by the grace of God.

You're listening to the People's Gospel Hour. I'm William Steves. Malachi 3, 1 and 2. Behold, I will send my messenger, and he shall prepare the way before me. And the Lord, whom ye seek, shall suddenly come to his temple, even the messenger of the covenant, whom ye delight in. Behold, he shall come, saith the Lord of hosts. But who may abide the day of his coming? And who shall stand when he appeareth? For he is like a refiner's fire, and like fuller's soap. In Jesus' day, the Jews eagerly awaited the coming of their Messiah. But they missed the context of this prophecy. A forerunner would come. We know him to be John the Baptist. But he would come to announce a Lord who would bring judgment, who would bring cleansing. The Messiah is described as a refiner's fire, a fuller soap, someone that purifies, that cleans. And so when John arrived and began confronting the wickedness of the Jewish leaders, they wouldn't hear him. And then when Jesus Christ arrived, he too was rejected. Are you truly ready for the coming of Christ? Is your heart right with God? Are you walking in purity? Or are you resting on yourself? Our prayer is that this month's series of messages will be a blessing and a challenge to you. The July edition of the Gospel Standard is available upon request. 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And our United States address is The People's Gospel Hour, Post Office Box 55862, Boston, Massachusetts 02205. Now, after a ministry in music, the message from Pastor Perry F. Rockwood, who has gone home to be with the Lord.

0: Shall we pray? Eternal God, our Heavenly Father, we thank Thee for this beautiful day, an opportunity to serve Thee, the hope that is before us the Lord may come at any moment. Lord, I pray today Thou wilt fill our hearts with the Holy Spirit. 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Help us to go forth to serve Thee because we love Thee. Oh, I thank Thee for each one listening in. Lord, I pray today that we might cast our burdens upon the Lord and that we might cast over all of our sins whose blood is able to save. Father, speak through the program. I pray in Jesus' name. Amen. The book of Jeremiah deals with Jeremiah's ministry with a view to recalling wandering hearts to the God they had forsaken. The only way they could ever defer the announced judgment of God would be to return unto God. This is the message of the book and the message for our hearts today. Do we think that as a nation we can go on and turn our backs upon God, live in open sin of rebellion, adultery, common law marriages, drunkenness, drugs, lawlessness, and all the pleasures of sin, and not expect the judgment of God? I believe the plague of AIDS coming upon the world is the judgment of God for sexual perversions. I believe the earthquakes and the drought and the economic uncertainty is a visitation from heaven. Jeremiah chapter 16 and 17 form one prophecy. In chapter 16, we read in verses 1 to 4 that Jeremiah was forbidden to marry. Jeremiah was to sacrifice his own feelings and desires to God's purposes. The purpose, of course, in this decision was a dramatic warning to Judah that judgment was imminent. It was no time to think about planning for family and home. The Lord painted a bleak picture of children who would die of deadly diseases and by sword and famine. Why have children when they would soon die and their bodies would become food for the birds and animals? Chapter 16, verse 4. In verses 5 to 9, the same lesson is presented. The Lord forbids Jeremiah to mourn or feast. God was saying to Judah that the time was coming when he would show no grief for the dying people, nor would there be shouts of joy in Jerusalem. Jeremiah, as a prophet, had to pay the price of being isolated socially from his kinsmen and friends. The Lord told Jeremiah in verses 10 to 13 to anticipate questions from the people of Judah. Just as today, the question was primarily why. Why does God allow disaster and judgment? It is unbelievable that people who live in sin, who have little or nothing to do with God and God's word, still question the judgment of God for their sins. These people, like today, followed the stubbornness of their evil hearts instead of obeying God. Verse 12, God was going to cast them out of the land into a strange land where they could serve false gods day and night. Sometimes God grants rebellious people their own way. And as Psalm 106:15 says, God sent leanness into their soul. Now, a message of hope is sounded for the Israelites in verses 14 and 15. So many times the prophets have a combined message of judgment and hope. Jeremiah continues in verses 16 to 18 to remind them that although there may be a future hope, the judgment of God would still fall because of their idolatry. The chapter closes with a brief expression of God's determination to make Judah know his power and his might, and that he is well able to carry out his decrees. In other words, God means what he says, and God will do what he promises. In chapter 17, we find in verses 1 and 4 that Judah's great sin was idolatry, engraven with a pen of iron upon their hearts. The pagan altars were everywhere, and because of this sin, the people would be led into captivity. In verses 5 to 11, a curse is pronounced upon him who trusteth in man, who departs from the Lord. Such is the natural condition of man. His heart is departed from the Lord, and he trusteth in himself. God's blessing is upon those who hope in the Lord. The nation is full of such people today who trust in man, whose salvation comes from man, whose confidence is in the flesh. Verse 9 tells us that the heart is deceitful above all things and desperately wicked. Who can know it? Let me repeat that verse. The heart is deceitful above all things and desperately wicked. Who can know it? The problem with the people of our nation is that so many of them have heart trouble. Man's heart is deceitful. Man thinks he is really not a bad sort of a fellow. He thinks he can live any way he pleases here on the earth, and then at the end of the trail, God will receive him into heaven. Man's heart is also wicked. Jesus said in Matthew 15:19, "For out of the heart proceed evil thoughts, murders, adulteries, fornications, thefts, false witnesses, blasphemies." The heart speaks of the inner person, his thoughts, attitudes, desires, loyalties, and motives. When the heart is filled with evil thoughts, murders, adulteries, fornications, thefts, false witness, slanders, and other such ungodliness, these are the things which defile. I praise God that he can make a heart transplant for every sinner. You know, man gives heart transplants in the physical sense, but God has been doing that in the spiritual sense for a long time. When we are saved, born again by the Spirit of God, when our sins are cleansed by the precious blood of Christ, we are given a new heart. Sometimes we preachers are guilty of saying, "Give your heart to the Lord." What would God want with an old, dirty, filthy heart like yours and mine? He does not want the old heart. The heart is deceitful. The heart is wicked. God wants to give you a new heart. He is a heart specialist. He is the great physician. In chapter 18, we have lessons from the potter. Jeremiah was instructed to visit the potter's house. There he watched the potter shaping the clay. If the form did not assume the desired form, the potter patiently reworked it unto the desired shape. God then spoke to Jeremiah and compared himself to a potter. Israel was like a lump of clay in his hands to be formed as he desired. A nation that was blessed by him could have its blessings withdrawn by disobedience. Notice there, verses 7 right through to 10. Jeremiah was now to speak to the people and warn them that God was preparing them for disaster. Verses 11 and 12, chapter 18. He appealed to them to turn from their wicked ways, but the warnings fell on deaf ears. In chapter 19, God sends Jeremiah to get a potter's earthen vessel and tells him to take the elders and the priests with him, and go forth unto the valley of the son of Hinnom, which is by the entry of the east gate, and proclaim there the words that I shall tell thee. Chapter 19, verse 2. The valley of the son of Hinnom was the place where the awful worship of Moloch took place. God speaks clearly to them in verses 4 and 5. Because they have forsaken me, and have estranged this place, and have burned incense in it unto other gods, whom neither they nor their fathers have known, nor the kings of Judah, and have filled this place with the blood of innocents, they have built also the high places of Baal, to burn their sons with fire for burnt offerings unto Baal, which I commanded not, nor spake it, neither came it into my mind. After proclaiming the words of judgment, Jeremiah was instructed by the Lord to smash the clay jar before his audience to symbolize the coming destruction of Jerusalem. Verses 10 and 11. Jeremiah then returned to the court of the temple in verse 14 and warned the people of coming calamity upon Jerusalem and Judah because they stubbornly refused to listen to the Lord's words. Thus saith the Lord of hosts, the God of Israel, behold, I will bring upon this city and upon all her towns all the evil that I have pronounced against it. In chapter 20, we find Jeremiah's complaint even against God himself. Pashur, the chief officer of the temple, heard Jeremiah's message of judgment and had him put in stocks at the upper gate of Benjamin at the Lord's temple to be made an object of ridicule to the people. Chapter 20, verses 1 to 6. Jeremiah had received nothing but ridicule, threats, and physical abuse for faithfully preaching God's word. Now in verses 7 to 10, in the depths of despair, he accused God of forcing him to be a prophet and limiting his message to that of judgment. He wanted to stop preaching. Verse 9, then I said, I will not make mention of him nor speak any more in his name. But his word was in mine heart as a burning fire shut up in my bones, and I was weary with forbearing, and I could not stay. He wanted to quit, but he couldn't do it. I think I know what Jeremiah was going through. Today, for example, there's hardly any preaching on judgment and hell. When I start preaching, most all evangelicals preach constantly on hell. Today, I hardly hear or read a sermon on hell. I remember reading the story of a young preacher who was called to preach in a church in a college town. He faced the task of preaching a first sermon to a scholarly congregation. On one side was the history professor, and he was afraid he might get his dates wrong. On the other side was the science professor, and he was afraid he might get his facts wrong. In the middle sat the philosophy professor, and the preacher was afraid he might get his theology wrong. The following week, he wrote his father, a mature Christian, about the problem. And the wise man wrote back saying, son, preach the Bible. They won't know anything about that. Oh, yes. I remember my third message in the Presbyterian Church. I preached on hell. On Wednesday night, the elders called me together and said, now look, the millionaire in this church has taken exception to your preaching and said he will not come back. And he will not give us $300 a year for the work of the Lord. Well, I went to see him the next day, and I said, sir, why do you go to church? Why, he said, I go to church to make a good impression with my comrades. Every Thursday, I go to the city club in Halifax, and they would not think so much of me if I did not go to church. My reply was, if that is the reason you go to church, I think it would be better to stay at home. You are a wicked man to try to take a young preacher and to tell them what to preach. And I'm sure that we'll get along without your $300 a year offering. Listen to me today. In the midst of Jeremiah's discouragement, he remembered the Lord was with him like a mighty warrior. He now saw that his persecutors would stumble and not prevail against him. Then we find him discouraged. Perhaps some of you are discouraged. Listen, the Lord is in the midst of thee. Fear thou not. For I am with thee. God says, I'm with thee. If you're saved, be not dismayed. I am thy God. I will strengthen thee. Yea, I will help thee. Praise God. I will uphold thee. Friends, it's wonderful to know the Lord. And I know every one of you will want a copy of this message.
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5: Mainly cloudy with a chance for rain and a risk of thunderstorms and a high of 26 today. Tonight, cloudy with a chance for showers and a low of 19. Monday, a mix of sun and clouds with a chance for rain and a high of 26, falling to a cloudy low of 18 in the evening. Tuesday, a mix of sun and clouds with a high of 28, going down to a low of 19 with some cloudy periods overnight.
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1: Be on it. I'm told that everyone who has ever lived in Greensburg, Indiana has had some version of that very conversation. There's the courthouse, there's the tree growing out of it. It's a long story that goes back to sometime around the end of the American Civil War. That's when residents of the town first noticed a tree growing where it shouldn't. That is, through the roof of their 10-story courthouse tower. And over 150 years later, a tree is still there today, perched high up 100 feet, growing through a hole in the roof. You can see it if you zoom in using Google Earth, or just take the Greensburg exit off of I-74 when you're passing through. Nobody is sure how it got there, on the wing of a bird or a gust of wind. The first tree was removed in 1870 for fear it would damage the tower. But in 1875, another appeared. And in 1888, at least four additional trees were cut down from the roof. But others grew in their place and have continued to grow there through droughts and storms, recessions and wars. Eventually, the town just owned it. They couldn't get rid of it. And then they didn't want to be rid of it. They accepted it as some strange, obstinate, providential gift, one that they hadn't asked for and hadn't earned. Today, they're on somewhere around tree number 11. And the clock tower tree has become part of the town's identity and inspiration, a mascot of sorts, a symbol of growth, and the source of some bad jokes, like the one about how the tree is watered by the springs of the clock, of course. Puns notwithstanding, Greensburg's tree seems to give people hope. Hope for blooming wherever you happen to be planted. Bloom where you're planted was counsel I was given as a young person. I was just beginning to serve in the military, in the U.S. Air Force at the time. And it was good advice. In the military, you can give your assignment preferences. You can fill out your wish list, but the wings and winds of the Air Force assignment system are going to send you where they send you, unasked and sometimes unearned. And maybe that's why I'm a sucker for a story of a tree thriving where it should not be, in what seem like impossible circumstances. I get why Greensburg has made a mascot of an unlikely tree protruding from the shingles of their town's tower. There is something deeply human that longs to see life even in the most austere environments. Tiny green tendrils springing from decayed mortar joints of a condemned building, or creeping from narrow caverns in cracked sidewalks, or peeking through the trough of a neglected house rain gutter. These sights are a symbol of the seeds of life. Not usually in a hurry, but generally, they'll find a way. Maybe your life isn't subject to the whims of an assignment system. Maybe you've lived in the same place all your life. Maybe you've been blessed with support from family and friends, teachers and mentors. But also, you've been through seasons of drought and storm. And you know just how few supports would need to break loose before your growing conditions would seem much less favorable and much more precarious. Or hopeless. It may not feel like being a tree on a roof, but maybe a fiddler, as Tevye, the milkman, saw himself and his town in that fiddler, just trying to scratch out a pleasant, simple tune without breaking his neck. No matter how sure things may appear, it doesn't take much to see how insecure your perch in this world is. There's an old story from the Good Book that Tevye read, the Hebrew Bible, the Old Testament, as Christ followers call it, an ancient account that rings with this truth. It's about a young Hebrew man named Joseph. He was his father's favorite, and his nine older brothers knew it, and Joseph knew it. Good-looking, well-built, at age 17,

0: for Joseph seemed as secure as can be. But then his brothers had had enough of him perched up there on that pedestal, so they took him down a few stories. They sold him as a slave and made up a story that he'd been mauled by a bear or something and sold that to their father. Meanwhile, Joseph ends up as a slave in Egypt, bought by a guy named Potiphar. Joseph's a good worker. He does well there. Even though the assignment wasn't on his wish list, his place started to seem relatively secure again. But then, he's wrongfully accused of trying to sexually assault his boss's wife and gets sent down a few more stories, down into the dungeon, locked up in prison. Like most accounts in the Bible, Joseph's story works on many levels. There's always an element of hope, but first, a dose of reality. The reality is that on our own, wherever we're planted, none of our situations are as sure as we think they are. It's a long story about how the world got to be this way. The Bible reveals how we had become like trees, cut off from our water source, like branches who didn't think we needed the vine. Creatures at odds with our Creator. As the prophet Jeremiah put it, "Cursed is the one whose trust is in man, who depends on human flesh for his strength, and whose heart turns away from the Lord, his Creator. He will be like a bush in the wastelands and will not see any good come. But blessed is the man who trusts in the Lord, whose confidence is in the Lord. He will be like a tree planted by the water that sends out its roots by the stream. It does not fear when heat comes. Its leaves are always green. It has no worries in a year of drought and never fails to bear fruit." Jeremiah 17:5-8. See, we broke faith with our Creator. God designed us to live forever by trusting in Him, and God gives us His Word and His Spirit to create that bond of trust. But if we stay separated from our source, we might go on precariously living for 80 or 90 years or more, but eventually reality catches up. There's more to Joseph's story, though. Joseph isn't just any guy who's been betrayed and wrongfully condemned and left in a hole to rot. Joseph is part of the family of the promised seed. The seed is how God, in the Bible's book of Genesis, describes His plan to restore our faith in Him, to replant and regrow humanity's roots in God's life. God began again with Joseph's great-grandfather, Abraham. God promised Abraham that in his family, in his seed, all the families of the earth would be blessed. And Abraham trusted God. And so, even though Abraham's family, and especially his great-grandson Joseph, would be planted in some of the most inhospitable climates, in slavery and in prison, and eventually when their nation collapsed and they went into exile and death, even then, nothing could uproot God's promise. Because generations later, this seed, this family, would be gathered into one person, Abraham's greatest descendant, Jesus, conceived by the Holy Spirit, born of the Virgin Mary, revealed to be the eternal Word of God in person. And Jesus was planted where nothing should grow. He was betrayed, falsely accused, nailed to a cross, and they left his dead body in a hole to rot. But God began again and raised his son from the dead. And today, 2,000 years later, Jesus is the most fruitful tree that has ever been. And the seed of his promise was already present centuries earlier with Joseph. Listen to how it goes. Recorded in Genesis chapter 39. Now Joseph had been brought down to Egypt after he had been sold by his brothers into slavery. And a man named Potiphar, an officer of Pharaoh, the captain of Pharaoh's guard, an Egyptian, had bought Joseph from the hands of the Ishmaelites who had brought him down there. And the Lord was with Joseph. And he became a successful man. And he was in the house of his Egyptian master. And his master saw that the Lord was with Joseph. And that the Lord caused everything he did to succeed in his hands. So Joseph found favor in his master's eyes. And Joseph served him. And his master put him in charge of his house. He entrusted all that he had into Joseph's hand. And from the time that he put Joseph in charge, the Lord blessed the Egyptian's house for Joseph's sake. And the blessing of the Lord was upon all that he had in his house and his field. So he left all that he had in Joseph's charge. And because of him, Potiphar, his master, had no concern about anything, except for the food he ate. Now Joseph was well built and handsome. And in the course of time, his master's wife cast her eyes upon Joseph. And she said to him, "Come to bed with me." Joseph refused. He said to his master's wife, "Look, because of me, my master has no concern about anything in the house. And he has put me in charge over everything. No one is greater in this house than I am. And my master has not withheld anything from me except you, because you're his wife. So how could I do this great evil and sin against God?" Yet she kept on talking to him day after day. But he would not listen to her, to go to bed with her or be with her. One day, when Joseph went into the house to do his work, and there were no other servants in the house, she caught him by his cloak and said, "Come to bed with me." But he left his cloak in her hand and ran out of the house. As soon as she saw that he had left his cloak in her hand and had run out of the house, she called to her household servants and said to them, "Look, he has brought this Hebrew among us to make sport of us. He tried to get into bed with me, but I screamed. And when he heard me scream for help, he left his cloak beside me and ran out of the house." And she kept his cloak beside her until his master came home. And then she told him the same story, saying, "That Hebrew slave you have brought to be among us came to make sport of me. But when I screamed for help, he left his cloak beside me and ran from the house." And when his master heard the words that his wife spoke to him, "This is the way your slave treated me," he burned with anger. And Joseph's master took him and put him in the prison, the place where the king's prisoners were kept. And he was there in prison. But the Lord was with Joseph and showed him steadfast love. And the Lord gave Joseph favor in the eyes of the prison warden. So the warden put Joseph in charge of all the prisoners. And whatever was done there, it was Joseph that did it. And the warden paid no attention to anything that was in Joseph's charge because the Lord was with Joseph. And whatever he did, the Lord made it succeed. Genesis chapter 39. This weekend, U.S. Americans celebrated America's 250th birthday. Now, some people tell a story of America as a failed experiment, planted in bad conditions, created by privileged white men who didn't want to pay their taxes. Others tell a story of America as unique, exceptional, or even God's chosen nation, planted to be an oak of righteousness for the world. The Bible, however, gives us another story in which to see America. It is one more place where the Spirit of God is carrying the seed of God's blessing, the crucified and risen Jesus, to all places. And followers of Jesus, we can bloom here also, like Joseph did in Egypt. Whatever the conditions, we can grow here, not for ourselves, but for others. Because this story is not about me or you or America or any other political entity. The story is about Jesus, his love for God, his Father, and God the Father's love for the world no exceptions. So much so that he gave his only son, that whoever trusts in him would be truly blessed. But sometimes, as Americans, or Canadians, or from wherever you happen to be hearing this, we get turned around on what it means to be blessed. The world will tell you that blessing means favorable circumstances. But blessing, in the biblical sense, means God's favor in any circumstance. No exceptions. Because there is no where God does not belong. And with God, forgiveness and life and resurrection and reconciliation and new creation will always find a way. But not usually in too much of a hurry. I was looking through scanned copies of old newspapers from the Greensburg Daily News, the town with that exceptional tree growing from the roof of its clock tower. One article from 1990 describes the tree as a most peculiar providential gift that symbolizes a community that is steadfast and determined to grow and thrive under any circumstances. Another article from 1929 reports how a certain Mr. and Mrs. Swartz of Chicago motored through Greensburg on their way back home from Florida, and after viewing the tower for themselves, they announced that they were now convinced that the tree was really there. The tower trees of Greensburg have garnered a lot of attention for this small Indiana town. And from a certain perspective, we could say it's a story about an exceptional town with an exceptional gift. But from another perspective, the story isn't about Greensburg at all. It's about the resilience of plants. The Greensburg tower trees are just one of countless examples of plants being plants, thriving in circumstances and places we thought impossible. Like the fig tree that grows upside down from a crack in a cave in Naples, Italy. Or the most photographed 70-year-old willow tree that grows all alone in the middle of a large lake in Wanaka, New Zealand. Or the little sapling seen growing from a neighbor's chimney. Or the potatoes that sprout from your countertop. Just being what God created them to be. If you don't know God's promise for you, I invite you into this abundant life, planted in Jesus and with his people. And if you do know Jesus, I invite you to send down your roots more deeply. In Jesus, we can continue to celebrate the unique gifts God has given to our native lands, to our towns and families, and to each of us as individuals. But the story we tell, the story we live by, is not of the greatness of our nation, nor of our town, nor of ourselves. It is of the singularly exceptional seed who came back from the dead when they cut him down so that he could give us life, unasked, unearned, and by human measures, impossible. The risen and ascended Jesus sends us into all the nations to sow the seed of God's word, to bless all people, to become what God made them to be. And he promises to be with us always, wherever we happen to be planted. Would you pray with me? Dear God, make me like a tree planted by streams of living water, bearing fruit in season and out of season. Through your word, Jesus, and by your Holy Spirit, and for your glory. Amen.
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0: Now Dr. Ziegler leads us in praying the Lord's Prayer.
1: Taught by Jesus and trusting in his promises, we are bold to pray. Our Father who art in heaven, hallowed be thy name. Thy kingdom come, thy will be done, on earth as it is in heaven. Give us this day our daily bread, and forgive us our trespasses, as we forgive those who trespass against us. And lead us not into temptation, but deliver us from evil. For thine is the kingdom and the power and the glory, forever and ever. Amen. The Lord bless you and keep you. The Lord make his face shine on you and be gracious to you. The Lord look upon you with favor and give you peace. Amen.
0: 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I'm Mark Eicher. 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
2: 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Theater Sarnia's second annual Gala for Hope, Helping Other People Eat cruise aboard the Duke goes this afternoon. This year's theme, Show Your Show, invites guests to celebrate Theater Sarnia's season by wearing favorite show shirts and dressing in the style, era, or personality of characters from Anastasia, It's a Wonderful Life, The Tin Woman, Hurry Hard, Singing in the Rain, or any other production from Theater Sarnia's almost 100-year history. Live entertainment by Brent is planned. Tickets were sold in advance. 9 local businesses were recently gifted a financial boost from the Sarnia Lambton Economic Partnership, also known as SLEP. Through the Small Business Support Grant Program, SLEP handed out grants of up to $4,000 to help support projects aimed at improving services, enhancing services, increasing efficiency, and supporting long-term growth. CEO Matthew Slotwinski said they received over 100 grant applications,
3: all of which were companies that were looking at strengthening their operations, pursuing growth opportunities, and contributing to the continued success of the Sarnia Lambton small business community.
2: The recipients, which include Black Gold Brewery, Kern Water Systems, and the Tin Fiddler, were formally recognized during SLEP's Legacy and Leadership Summit in May. A full list of recipients is posted on our website. At the FIFA World Cup, Morocco beat Canada 3-0 and France beat Paraguay 1-0. In Major League Baseball, the Toronto Blue Jays lost 11-0 to the Mariners and only got one hit the entire game, and the Tigers beat Texas 3-0. Mainly cloudy with a chance for rain and a risk of thunderstorms with a high of 26 today. Tonight, cloudy with a chance for showers and a low of 19. Monday, a mix of sun and clouds with a chance for rain and a high of 26, falling to a cloudy low of 18 in the evening. Tuesday, a mix of sun and clouds with a high of 28, going down to a low of 19 with some cloudy periods overnight. It's currently 22 Celsius, 72 Fahrenheit. I'm Jess Monday.
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5: 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Well, let's kick this week's show off by saying a very happy birthday to Ginny Loxton, who celebrates her birthday today. You know, country music is a lot about friends and family, and the Loxton family and the Bell family are dear friends of the band and this show. Happy birthday, Ginny. Hope you have a great day. Now, unfortunately, it would be on July 6th of 2020 that our country music family would lose the great Charlie Daniels. He would pass at the age of 83 after suffering a stroke. Now, Charlie was actually born in Hermitage, Tennessee on October 28th, and truthfully, his real last name is Daniel, not Daniels. Yep, the S was added to his birth certificate by mistake. Now, Charlie would say that his early musical influences were his church choir and the local bluegrass groups and the rhythm and blues that he heard on the radio. Now, as a child, Charlie also loved Western films, and it wasn't long until Charlie began writing his own songs. And in fact, at an early age, Charlie would become proficient on the guitar, fiddle, banjo, and mandolin. And by the 1950s, Charlie would become a member of the bluegrass band, the Misty Mountain Boys. And by the 1960s, well, Charlie was actually performing that devil music, rock and roll. I'm just kidding when I say that, with his own band, the Rockets. Daniels would continue to write songs, and then in 1963, Jerry Jackson recorded the song that Charlie had written, It Hurts Me. And Elvis Presley would actually record his own version of It Hurts Me in 1964 as well. Well, based on the success of Elvis's version of It Hurts Me, Charlie was encouraged to move to Nashville, where he quickly found work as a session musician. And in fact, Charlie played on Bob Dylan's legendary album, Nashville Skyline. And Bob Dylan would say years later in an interview, when Charlie was around, something good would usually come out of the sessions. Well, by 1970, Charlie would release his own self-titled debut studio album, which many folks say helped lay the foundation for Southern rock. Debatable, but we'll go with that. And by 1972, Charlie had formed the Charlie Daniels Band, and over the course of their career, they charted over 100 singles. So let's kick this hour off by playing just two of his many great hits. Here's Charlie Daniels Band with Devil Went Down to Georgia and Long-Haired Country Boy.

The devil went down to Georgia. He was looking for a soul to steal. He was in a bind because he was way behind and he was willing to make a deal. When he came across this young man sawing on a fiddle and playing it hot, and the devil jumped up on a hickory stump and said, "Boy, let me tell you what. I guess you didn't know it, but I'm a fiddle player too. And if you'd care to take a dare, I'll make a bet with you. Now you played pretty good fiddle, boy, but give the devil his due. I bet a fiddle of gold against your soul, 'cause I think I'm better than you."

opened up his case and he said, "I'll start this show." And fire flew from his fingertips as he rosined up his bow. And he pulled the bow across the strings and it made an evil hiss. And then a band of demons joined in and it sounded

The devil bowed his head because he knew that he'd been beat. And he laid that golden fiddle on the ground at Johnny's feet. Johnny said, "Devil, just come on back if you ever want to try again. I done told you once, you son of a gun, I'm

You are listening to 9 hours north of Nashville on Sarnie Lampton's Big Country 103.9. I am your host, Scott Maneri. Well, let's wish a happy heavenly birthday to Doyle Hawley, who was born on June 30th, 1936 in Perkins, Oklahoma. Now, for those of you wondering, Scotty, who's Doyle? Well, he was a longtime member of Buck Owens band, the Buckaroos. And in fact, he would play with Buck until 1971, when he decided to pursue a solo career. Now, Doyle would retire from the music business in 1980, and he would open a music store in Henderson, Tennessee. Sadly, Doyle would pass from prostate cancer on January 13th of the year 2007. And then, folks, it would also be on July 4th in 1965 that B.J. Thomas would sign his very first recording contract with Pacemaker Records. So let's play a B.J. Thomas song for you as well. Here's Buck with My Heart Skips a Beat and B.J. Thomas with Raindrops Keep Falling on My Head.

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11: Well, friends and neighbors, it would be on June 30th of 1979 that old Waylon Jennings would be at the number one spot on the Billboard charts with the first song we're going to play for you in this segment. This song was written by Bob McDill, and it was actually first recorded by Don Williams in 1973. Waylon would record his own version of this song in 1974, and 4.5 years later, well, he would re-record overdubs and added them to the original recording. And the song would be released as a single from Waylon's first Greatest Hits album. Waylon's version of the song, Amanda, would become his 8th number one hit as a solo artist, and it would hold the number one spot for 3 weeks. And then let's wish a happy heavenly birthday to Keith Whitley, who was born on July 1st, 1955. Now, sadly, Whitley would die from alcohol poisoning on May 9th of 1989, but he would finally be inducted into the Country Music Hall of Fame back in the year 2022. Here's old Waylon with his version of Amanda and Keith Whitley with Don't Close Your Eyes.

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This is 9 hours north of Nashville, and I am your host, Scott Mineri. Well, Patsy Cline would make her Grand Ole Opry debut performance on July 1st, 1955, and it would be none other than Ernest Tubb that would introduce Miss Patsy to the stage. So let's play her.

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1: George Jones hadn't had a number one hit in like 6 years, and he was in a major downward spiral because of his drinking and drug abuse. And following his divorce from Tammy Wynette, many music critics of the time kind of were writing George off. Well, producer Billy Sherrill would introduce Jones to this song in 1978, and initially, George Jones said he hated this song. Yep. And in fact, he said in an interview, he thought the song was too long, too sad, too depressing, and nobody would ever play it. Jones also said that he hated the melody of the song. And Billy Sherrill would actually say that Jones had trouble learning the melody of this song. And he would often sing the lyrics to this song to the melody of Kris Kristofferson's Help Me Make It Through the Night. Well, needless to say, and thank goodness he did, Billy Sherrill persisted. And even though it would take 18 months to record this song, when it was released, it would shoot to the top of the charts, and it would lead Jones to signing a new recording contract with CBS Records. And he would win a Grammy for Best Male Country Vocal Performance, and it would also be the CMA Song of the Year. And it's really credited with reviving his career. And that song is He Stopped Loving Her Today. Here's Patsy and the Possum.

You know, she came to see him one last time. Oh, and we all wondered if she were. And it kept running through my mind. This time, he's over her for good.

0: This is 9 hours north of Nashville with Scott Maneri.
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7: Well, it would be on July 5th of the year 1989 that the movie Weekend at Bernie's would hit the theaters. Now, for those of you that haven't seen that movie, spoiler alert, from 1989, it's a comedy about two friends that are trying to pass off a corpse as a living person. Well, the silly plot of this movie would inspire songwriters Curly Kurt Phillips, Howard Perdue, and Rick Blaylock to write the song Prop Me Up Beside the Jukebox If I Die, that Joe Diffie would record and release as the third single from his third studio album, Honky Tonk Attitude. And it would make its way all the way to the number 3 spot on the charts. So let's play that song for you. Here's Joe Diffie with Prop Me Up Against the Jukebox.

Well, friends and neighbors, it's looking like we've got time for a couple more songs before we need to take a quick break here on 9 hours north of Nashville on Sarnie Lampton's Big Country 103.9. Now, first up, we're going to play Juice Newton's Angel of the Morning, as it was on July 1st of 1981 that Juice would get a gold record for that single. And then we're going to jump from 1981 to 1991, for it was on July 6th of 1991 that Alan Jackson would begin a 3-week run at the number one spot on the country music charts with Don't Rock the Jukebox. And then, folks, please don't go anywhere, because after the break, we're coming back with two great songs by two great Canadian artists. First up after the break, we're going to play Derek Rutan's Loving You Is Killing Me, and then we're going to play Michelle Wright's Guitar Talk. Here to take us to the break is Juice Newton with Angel of the Morning and Alan Jackson with Don't Rock the Jukebox. And then please stick around, because after the break, we're going to come back with Derek and Michelle.

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1: Mainly cloudy with a chance for rain and a risk of thunderstorms and a high of 26 today. Tonight, cloudy with a chance for showers and a low of 19. Monday, a mix of sun and clouds with a chance for rain and a high of 26, falling to a cloudy low of 18 in the evening. Tuesday, a mix of sun and clouds with a high of 28, going down to a low of 19 with some cloudy periods overnight.
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0: Big.

Oh, I love that song. Well, friends and neighbors, it's looking like we're getting close to the end of our first hour of 9 hours north of Nashville, which means we need to take a quick break to give you all an update with all the news that is news. But before we do that, it is time for the 9 hours north of Nashville slow down report. Now, friends and neighbors, for those of us that have pets, have you noticed that if you're walking in your house or your dog or cat will walk right in front of you? Now, I think they're doing that to just remind us to slow down and appreciate the little things like petting them. Or they're just trying to trip us. We'll be right back.

0: with an update from SarniaNewsToday.ca. I'm Jess Monday. Over 100 grant applications were narrowed down to 9 recipients for the Sarnia Lambton Economic Partnership, also known as SLEP, Small Business Support Program. CEO Matthew Slotwinski says SLEP handed out grants of up to $4,000 to support projects geared towards improving operations and enhancing services.
1: Ultimately, we saw recipients undertaking a whole variety of different types of projects, from expanding out kitchen capabilities associated with restaurants and associated patio renovations and expansions, to staff training exercises, the purchase of capital equipment, as well as R&D pursuits that will be able to see local and global expansion.
0: The recipients, which include Cedarview Farms, Lake Life Studio, and Ipperwash Beach Plaza, were formally recognized during SLEP's Legacy and Leadership Summit in May. The full list can be found on our website. Thousands remain without power in the province following intense storms. Hydro One, Ontario's power utility, said crews were working as safely and as quickly as possible to fix service after several rounds of thunderstorms since Canada Day. Environment Canada said strong winds accompanying the storms uprooted many trees across the province and southern Quebec, knocking down power lines. Today marks the final day of Sombra Days. The co-ed two-pitch finals will be held later this morning. Old Blue Jeans takes the stage at 11 a.m. till 3 this afternoon, and Love Muscle plays from 4 to 8 this evening. A co-ed volleyball game gets underway at 11 this morning, and children's crafts, face painting, and wagon rides are scheduled this afternoon from 1 to 3. At the FIFA World Cup, Morocco beat Canada 3-0 and France beat Paraguay 1-0. In Major League Baseball, the Toronto Blue Jays lost 11-0 to the Mariners and only got one hit the entire game, and the Tigers beat Texas 3-0. Mainly cloudy with a chance of rain and a risk of thunderstorms today with a high of 26. Tonight, cloudy with a chance for showers and a low of 19. Monday, a mix of sun and clouds with a chance for rain and a high of 26, falling to a cloudy low of 18 in the evening. It's currently 22 Celsius, 72 Fahrenheit. I'm Jess Monday.
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4: 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Well, let's wish a happy belated 77th birthday to songwriter, pianist, and record producer, Randy Goodrum. Now, Randy was born on July 7th, 1947 in Hot Springs, Arkansas. And he would begin to play piano by ear after listening to his older brother play. Yep. Well, Goodrum would begin taking piano lessons when he was about 11 years oldish. And over the course of his incredible career, he has written a number one hit in each of the four decades since his very first number one hit in 1978. And that song was Anne Murray's You Needed Me. Now, Goodrum would also write Dottie West's smash hit Lesson in Leaving, which would also be a huge hit for Joe DiMaggio. So let's wish Randy a belated birthday by playing both of those songs for you.

You are listening to 9 hours north of Nashville on Sarnia Lambton's Country 103.9. Well, the first song that we're going to play for you in this segment of the show was written by Richard Fagan and Rob Royer, and John Michael Montgomery would release it as the second single from his self-titled album. And on July 1st of the year 1995, it would be at the number one spot in both the United States and Canadian charts. And that song is, of course, Sold, the Grundy County Auction Incident. Dun, dun, dun. Great song. So let's play that one for you. Well, that's the happy news that happened on July 1st in country music history. Now, unfortunately, sadly, it would be on July 1st of the year of 2011 that songwriter Charlie Craig would pass away from lung cancer. Now, for those of you wondering who Charlie was, well, over the course of his 40-year songwriting career, Craig would write hits like Johnny Cash's I Would Like to See You Again, Alan Jackson's Wanted, and Janie Fricke's She's Single Again. So let's play that one for you this morning as we remember the great Charlie Craig. Here's John and Janie.

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Well, let's wish a very, very happy heavenly birthday to Johnny Johnson. Now, for those of you wondering who Johnny Johnson was, well, Johnny Johnson was Chuck Berry's piano player. And in fact, it was Chuck Berry that joined Johnny Johnson's band and kind of took it over. Yep. Johnny was born on July 8th, 1924. And then we also need to wish a happy belated 68th birthday to Fred Young, who's the drummer for the Kentucky Headhunters. Now, why am I putting those together? Well, we're going to play the song Dumas Walker for you, because it's actually Johnny Johnson that plays the character of Dumas Walker in the music video for Dumas Walker. And then, a couple of years later, the Kentucky Headhunters would go on to record an entire album with Johnny Johnson. And if you don't have that one in your collection, you might ought to better get it, because it's great. Here is the Kentucky Headhunters with Dumas Walker.

0: Now, for all my guitar picking friends out there listening this morning, that great guitar part that you heard in that song was played by Greg Martin on his 1958 Les Paul that he lovingly calls Hank. Great guitar. Worth a lot of money. Well, friends and neighbors, it would be on July 2nd of 1968 that Columbia Records would release Johnny Cash's A Boy Named Sue. Now, the song is actually written by Shel Silverstein, and Johnny recorded the song live on February 24th, 1969 at San Quentin State Prison. And it's true, folks. Johnny had heard the song a few days earlier at a songwriting round, and he actually had to write out the lyrics and read them as he played and recorded it that day. That's cool. That's why it's a classic. All right. And then let's wish a happy belated birthday to singer-songwriter Michelle Branch, who was one half of the duo, the band The Wreckers. Here's Johnny Cash with A Boy Named Sue and The Wreckers, with their 2006 hit, Leave the Pieces.
1: Well, my daddy left home when I was 3, and he didn't leave much to Ma and me. Just this old guitar and an empty bottle of booze. Now, I don't blame him because he run and hid, but the meanest thing that he ever did was before he left, he went and named me Sue. Well, he must have thought that it was quite a joke, and it got a lot of laughs from lots of folks. Seems I had to fight my whole life through. Some gal would giggle and I'd get red, and some guy'd laugh and I'd bust his head. I tell you, life ain't easy for a boy named Sue. Well, I

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And I knew that scar on his cheek and his evil eye. He was big and bent and gray and old, and I looked at him and my blood ran cold.

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But I busted a chair right across his teeth, and we crashed through the wall and into the street, kicking and a gouging in the mud and the blood and the beer. I tell you, I fought tougher men, but I really can't remember when. He kicked like a mule and he bit like a crocodile. I heard him laugh and then I heard him cuss, and he went for his gun and I pulled mine first. He stood there looking at me and I saw him smile. He said, son, this world is rough, and if a man's gonna make it, he's gotta be tough. And I know I wouldn't be there to help you along. So I give you that name and I said goodbye. I knew you'd have to get tough or die. And it's that name that helped to make you strong. Yeah. He said, now you just fought one hell of a fight, and I know you hate me and you got the right to kill me now, and I wouldn't blame you if you do. But you ought to thank me before I die for the gravel in your guts and the spit in the eye, 'cause I'm the son of a that named you Sue.

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And if I ever have a son, I think I'm gonna name him Bill or George, anything.

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0: Well, friends and neighbors, it's looking like we need to take a quick commercial break here on 9 hours north of Nashville on Sarnie Lampton's Big Country 103.9. But please stick around because after the break, well, we're coming back with the Canadian Country Cupboard segment of 9 hours north of Nashville. That's right. We're going to reach into the old Canadian Country Cupboard and pull out two great songs by two great Canadian artists. First up, we're going to play Johnny Reed's great cover version of the old Frankie Miller song, Darlin'. And I know you're going to have to move the chairs out of this kitchen so you can dance around and sing that one. And then we're going to play Jim Witter's Distant Drum. Stick around, folks. We will be right back with the Canadian Country Cover.
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4: A portion of Highway 402 westbound was closed due to unsafe road conditions as a heat wave blanketed the region. A pair from the GTA were arrested on drug trafficking charges. Counselor Bill Dennis was ordered to pay $33,000 to Don Flagel of the Children's Aid Society. The Sarnia Sting added 2 players in the CHL import draft, and Sarnia Lambton celebrated Canada Day.
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Well, friends and neighbors, let's wish a happy belated birthday to Aaron Tippin, who was born on July 3rd, 1958 in Pensacola, Florida. Let's wish him a happy belated birthday by playing his very first number one hit, There Ain't Nothing Wrong with the Radio. Great song. Now, I'm sure I have told this story on the show before, but it's just too good not to share again. It might be one of the greatest love stories in country music history. Yes, there's Johnny and June, but when Marty Stewart was 12 years old, Connie Smith would perform a show in Marty's hometown of Philadelphia, Mississippi. And Marty and his sister would actually get the chance to go backstage and meet Connie after the show. Now, here's the cool part. On the ride home, Marty would say to his mom that someday he was going to marry Connie Smith. And, well, on July 8th of 1997, that's exactly what he did. Yep. The two would marry on the Pine Ridge Indian Reservation in South Dakota. And after the ceremony, they would drive out into the wilderness and they would dance on the edge of a cliff to Buck Owens' song, Your Tender Loving Care. It don't get more country music than that, friends and neighbors. Here is Aaron Tippin with There Ain't Nothing Wrong with the Radio and Marty Stewart with Tempted.

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2: The weather. Mainly cloudy with a chance for rain and a risk of thunderstorms and a high of 26 today. Tonight, cloudy with a chance for showers and a low of 19. Monday, a mix of sun and clouds with a chance for rain and a high of 26, falling to a cloudy low of 18 in the evening. Tuesday, a mix of sun and clouds with a high of 28, going down to a low of 19 with some cloudy periods overnight.
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8: Well, friends and neighbors, it would be on July 3rd of the year 1980 that the movie Honeysuckle Rose would make its world premiere in Austin, Texas. Now, the movie, of course, starred Willie Nelson, and the soundtrack would feature the song that would go on to become yet another one of Willie's absolute signature songs. And that song is, of course, On the Road Again. So we just simply must play that one for you this morning. Now, the second song that we're going to play for you in this segment was written by Burt Bacharach and was first recorded by Bob Hilliard in 1962. Now, Chuck Jackson, Alan Price, and even Elvis would record versions of this song. But in 1982, Ronnie Millsap would record a version of this song for his 14th studio album titled Inside. And it would be on July 3rd of the year 1982 that Ronnie's version of the song, Any Day Now, would top the Billboard country charts. Here's old Willie and Ronnie Millsap.

Well, friends and neighbors, it's looking like we're getting close to the end of our second hour of 9 hours north of Nashville here in Sarnia Lambton's Big Country 103.9. But please don't go anywhere, because we've got another great hour of classic country music to play for you. And I've got some stories to tell you about who wrote the songs and how they recorded them, who played on them. And I think we actually have a couple of birthdays maybe that we can celebrate as well from our country music family. So please don't go anywhere, because we're going to give you all an update with the news that is news. And then we'll be back with hour three of 9 hours north of Nashville. And we'll play some music by... let's see if we can play a Mark Chestnut song, maybe Linda Ronstadt and David Ball. And then we'll see what other kind of twangy tunes we've got laying around here at 9 hours north of Nashville. Stick around, folks. We will be right back after the news with hour three.

0: with an update from SarniaNewsToday.ca. I'm Jess Monday. Over 100 grant applications were narrowed down to 9 recipients for the Sarnia Lambton Economic Partnership, also known as SLEP, Small Business Support Program. CEO Matthew Slotwinski says SLEP handed out grants of up to $4,000 to support projects geared towards improving operations and enhancing services.
1: Ultimately, we saw recipients undertaking a whole variety of different types of projects, from expanding out kitchen capabilities associated with restaurants and associated patio renovations and expansions, to staff training exercises, the purchase of capital equipment, as well as R&D pursuits that will be able to see local and global expansion.
0: The recipients, which include Cedarview Farms, Lake Life Studio, and Ipperwash Beach Plaza, were formally recognized during SLEP's Legacy and Leadership Summit in May. The full list can be found on our website. Thousands remain without power in the province following intense storms. Hydro One, Ontario's power utility, said crews were working as safely and as quickly as possible to fix service after several rounds of thunderstorms since Canada Day. Environment Canada said strong winds accompanying the storms uprooted many trees across the province and southern Quebec, knocking down power lines. Today marks the final day of Sombra Days. The co-ed two-pitch finals will be held later this morning. Old Blue Jeans takes the stage at 11 a.m. till 3 this afternoon, and Love Muscle plays from 4 to 8 this evening. A co-ed volleyball game gets underway at 11 this morning, and children's crafts, face painting, and wagon rides are scheduled this afternoon from 1 to 3. At the FIFA World Cup, Morocco beat Canada 3-0 and France beat Paraguay 1-0. In Major League Baseball, the Toronto Blue Jays lost 11-0 to the Mariners and only got one hit the entire game, and the Tigers beat Texas 3-0. Mainly cloudy with a chance of rain and a risk of thunderstorms today with a high of 26. Tonight, cloudy with a chance for showers and a low of 19. Monday, a mix of sun and clouds with a chance for rain and a high of 26, falling to a cloudy low of 18 in the evening. It's currently 22 Celsius, 72 Fahrenheit. I'm Jess Monday.
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3: 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Journey back to a time when classic songs written about down home filled the honky-tonks. Here's your host, Scott Mineri.
4: Well, thank you very much for that. And welcome to our third hour of 9 hours north of Nashville on Sarnia Lambton's Big Country 1039. Yes, I am your host, Scott Mineri. Thanks for tuning in. Hope you're enjoying the show. Well, folks, it would be on October 4th of the year 2014 that Paul Kraft, the songwriter, would be inducted into the Nashville Songwriters Hall of Fame. And then, sadly, he would pass away in the hospital on October 18th. Yeah, bitter. Paul is probably best known for writing Mark Chestnut's hit Brother Jukebox. So let's kick this hour off with that song. Now, also inducted that year would be songwriter Tom Douglas. And he had many, many hits that he either wrote or co-wrote, like this second song that we're going to play for you to kick off this hour. Here is Mark Chestnut with Brother Jukebox and Miranda Lambert with The House That Built Me, co-written by Tom Douglas.

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I'm your host, Scott Maneri. Well, let's wish a happy birthday to guitarist David Doucette, who was born on July 6th, 1957 in Louisiana. Now, for those of you wondering who David is, well, he is one of the founding members of the great Cajun group Beausoleil. Now, Beausoleil is the band that Mary Chapin Carpenter used when she recorded this first song we're going to play for you in this segment. And she actually references them in the lyrics of this song. And that song is, of course, her big hit, Down at the Twist and Shout. So let's play that one for you this morning. And then, we are going to play Linda Ronstadt's great version of When Will I Be Loved? I absolutely love this song. Here is Mary Chapin Carpenter with Down at the Twist and Shout and Linda Ronstadt with When Will I Be Loved? Turn the radio up.

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1: Attention motorists! Starting this Monday, July 6th, the County of Lambton will begin improvements to the roadway on Indian Road between Kathleen Avenue and Exmouth Street. 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Thank you in advance for your patience and understanding.
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Now, this song was co-written by Mark D. Sanders. Now, Sanders was born in Los Angeles, California, and after graduating high school, he would major in literature at the University of California. And it would be while he was at college that, well, that's when he started to write songs. After graduating college, Sanders, would work as a teacher. But by 1980, well, he abandoned his teaching career and moved to Nashville to pursue a career as a songwriter. And truthfully, friends and neighbors, he admitted in an interview that it was a bit of a struggle for him, but he finally broke through. And so far in his songwriting career, he has written 15 number one hits and had over 200 of his songs recorded, like this one. Here is Paul Brandt with My Heart Has a History.

Well, happy almost birthday to David Ball, who was born on July 9th in 1953. Now, David Ball was born into a musical family. And after he persuaded his parents to buy him a guitar, well, he would write his very first song when he was only in the seventh grade. Yep. Well, after Ball finished high school, he got a job playing upright bass in Austin, Texas. And by the late 1980s, well, David would find his way to Nashville to pursue a career as a solo musician. But it wouldn't be until 1994 that David would really have his big breakthrough hit with the first song that we're going to play for you in this segment. And that song is Thinking Problem. Great, great song. And then, folks, it would also be on July 9th, but in the year 1981, that Merle Haggard and his band that I've told you about, there we're called The Strangers, would be at the Britannia Studios in Hollywood having a recording session. So as the session was winding down, Merle went out to his tour bus to talk to his driver, Dean Holloway, just to let him know what was kind of going on. And Merle asked Holloway how he was doing, and Holloway replied, quote, "I hate this place. I'm tired of this dirty old city." Well, Merle quickly grabbed a piece of paper and started writing. With the "I'm tired of this dirty old city" became the first line, Merle said to Holloway, well, you know, in the chorus of this song, the narrator should talk about moving somewhere else, to which Holloway responded. Holloway said, "If it was up to me, I'd pack up and go somewhere in the middle of," and he said a bad word, but that we won't say, "in the middle of Montana." Well, Merle quickly finished writing the song and rushed back into the studio and told all the musicians to stop packing up their instruments, unpack everything they'd packed up, and they recorded the song Big City in one take with no rehearsal that Merle had literally written 2 minutes before. And Merle would give Holloway credit as a co-writer. That's country cool. Here's David Ball with Thinking Problem and Merle Haggard with, recorded in one take, written that day, Big City.

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1: 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Friends and neighbors, we need to take a quick commercial break, but please don't go anywhere, because when we come back, well, we are going to open up the Canadian Country Cupboard one more time, and we're going to pull out two more great songs by two more great Canadian artists. 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Stick around, folks. We will be right back with another segment of the Canadian Country Cupboard on 9 hours north of Nashville on Sarnia Lambton's Big Country 103.9.
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Happy heavenly birthday to songwriter and guitarist Dave Kirby, who was born on July 10th, 1938, in Brady, Texas. Now, Kirby is actually the nephew of Big Bill Lister. And over the course of Kirby's career, well, he would play on countless recording sessions. He would play the guitar on hits by George Strait, Merle Haggard, Dolly Parton, and many others. And he would also write the great song, "There Ain't No Chain Gang, Ain't No Good Chain Gang," that Johnny Cash and Waylon Jennings recorded. And he would also co-write this song that we're going to play for you. Kirby would co-write this song with Glenn Martin, and Charlie Pride would release it as the first single from his album, Charlie Pride's 10th album. Unique name. And it would go on to become Charlie's third number one hit in a row. And that song is "Is Anybody Going to San Antonio?"

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0: Mainly cloudy with a chance for rain and a risk of thunderstorms today. Tonight, cloudy with a chance for showers and a low of 19. Monday, a mix of sun and clouds with a chance of rain and a high of 27, falling to a cloudy low of 18 in the evening. Tuesday, a mix of sun and clouds with a high of 28, going down to a low of 19 with some cloudy periods overnight.
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8: Welcome to the Scott Maneri and the Barn Burners segment of 9 hours north of Nashville. And this is the part of our show where I get to play a song that I have written and our band has recorded. And you know what? It was easy to pick this song for this week's show. You see, it would be about a year ago that Sarnia's own legendary harmonica player was made an officer of the Order of Canada. And that is, of course, Mike Stevens. Mike sent me an email letting me know the fantastic news, and he posted on his social media. And you know what? Our band has been fortunate enough to have Mike play on several of our songs, like this song that we've picked for today. And folks, he came in on Boxing Day and recorded this with Raymond McLean in one take. Yep. It's from our debut album, Tractor Caster, and the song is Spooky Old Alice, with Mike Stevens on the harmonica and Raymond McLean on the fiddle. Mike, you continue to be an amazing ambassador for music, and we all thank you for all the positive things that you do. We love you, Mike. Here is Spooky Old Alice.

0: That was Spooky Old Alice. I hope you liked it. And friends and neighbors, mark your calendars, because you don't want to miss this show. On Saturday, July 11th, my band, Dave, Brian, and I, well, we will be back at Petrolia's legendary barn dance. And we may have a surprise guest that gets up and sings with us. We'll see. We hope to see you out. July 11th, Petrolia. It's behind the library in Petrolia. It's one of my favorite shows to play. So excited to get to do it again. Well, friends and neighbors, we are winding things down here on 9 hours north of Nashville, here on Sarnie Lambton's Big Country 103.9. And I want to thank you for tuning in again today. I hope you enjoyed the show, and I hope you all have a great week. And folks, if you have the chance to make someone smile, go for it. I promise you, you won't regret it. And as always, keep your radio locked right here on Sarnie Lambton's Big Country 103.9. Well, anyone that knows me knows that I love them roundy-round cars from a nice core. And Richard Petty, the king, celebrated his 89th birthday back on July 2nd. So I think it's kind of fitting to end the show with a song that I actually wrote about the history of NASCAR. You see, NASCAR kind of got its roots from them old boys that was running moonshine. So without further ado, here is Scott Maneri in the Barn Burners with Lecker Car for King Richard. Peace, love, and twang, y'all.
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1: 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Through the Small Business Support Grant Program, SLEP handed out grants of up to $4,000 to help support projects aimed at improving services, enhancing services, increasing efficiency, and supporting long-term growth. CEO Matthew Schlotwinski says it's great to see that small businesses are looking at the positive path forward rather than kneeling to the negative.
2: The reality is entrepreneurs and small businesses are resilient, looking for opportunities to succeed, to thrive, to pursue the next opportunity that will have a true impact on their operation, on their employees, and ultimately on the community.
1: The recipients, which include Black Gold Brewery, Kern Water Systems, and the Tin Fiddler, were formally recognized during SLEP's Legacy and Leadership Summit back in May. The full list of recipients is posted on our website. A reminder today, if you're going on Theatre Sarnia's second annual Gala for Hope, Helping Other People Eat cruise aboard the Duke, take some non-perishable food items with you. A collection is being done for the Inn of the Good Shepherd. At the FIFA World Cup, Brazil faces Norway at 4 and Mexico is up against England at 8. In Major League Baseball, Detroit plays Texas at 3 and the Blue Jays face Seattle at 5. Mainly cloudy with a chance for rain and a risk of thunderstorms and a high of 26 today. Tonight, cloudy with a chance for showers and a low of 19. Monday, a mix of sun and clouds with a chance for rain and a high of 26, falling to a cloudy low of 18 in the evening. Tuesday, a mix of sun and clouds with a high of 28, going down to a low of 19 with some cloudy periods overnight. It's currently 24 degrees. I'm Jess Monday.
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2: Mainly cloudy with a chance for rain and a risk of thunderstorms today. Tonight, cloudy with a chance for showers and a low of 19. Monday, a mix of sun and clouds with a chance for rain and a high of 27, falling to a cloudy low of 18 in the evening. Tuesday, a mix of sun and clouds with a high of 28, going down to a low of 19 with some cloudy periods overnight.
3: 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Starting this Monday, July 6th, the County of Lambton will begin improvements to the roadway on Indian Road between Kathleen Avenue and Exmouth Street. 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
5: A portion of Highway 402 westbound was closed due to unsafe road conditions as a heat wave blanketed the region. A pair from the GTA were arrested on drug trafficking charges. Counselor Bill Dennis was ordered to pay $33,000 to Don Flagle of the Children's Aid.

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1: The weather.
3: Mainly cloudy with a chance for rain and a risk of thunderstorms today. Tonight, cloudy with a chance for showers and a low of 19. Monday, a mix of sun and clouds with a chance for rain and a high of 27, falling to a cloudy low of 18 in the evening. Tuesday, a mix of sun and clouds with a high of 28, going down to a low of 19 with some cloudy periods overnight.
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1: The weather.
2: Mainly cloudy with a chance for rain and a risk of thunderstorms today. Tonight, cloudy with a chance for showers and a low of 19. Monday, a mix of sun and clouds with a chance for rain and a high of 27, falling to a cloudy low of 18 in the evening. Tuesday, a mix of sun and clouds with a high of 28, going down to a low of 19 with some cloudy periods overnight.
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6: A portion of Highway 402 westbound was closed due to unsafe road conditions as a heat wave blanketed the region. A pair from the GTA were arrested on drug trafficking charges. Counselor Bill Dennis was ordered to pay $33,000 to Don Flagle of the Children's Aid Society. The Sarnia Sting added two players in the CHL import draft, and Sarnia Lambton celebrated Canada Day.
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6: A portion of Highway 402 westbound was closed due to unsafe road conditions as a heat wave blanketed the region. A pair from the GTA were arrested on drug trafficking charges. Counselor Bill Dennis was ordered to pay $33,000 to Don Flagel of the Children's Aid Society. The Sarnia Sting added two players in the CHL import draft, and Sarnia Lambton celebrated Canada Day.
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1: The weather. Mainly cloudy with a chance for rain and a risk of thunderstorms today. Tonight, cloudy with a chance for showers and a low of 19. Monday, a mix of sun and clouds with a chance of rain and a high of 27, falling to a cloudy low of 18 in the evening. Tuesday, a mix of sun and clouds with a high of 28, going down to a low of 19 with some cloudy periods overnight.
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1: Mainly cloudy with a chance for rain and a risk of thunderstorms today. Tonight, cloudy with a chance for showers and a low of 19. Monday, a mix of sun and clouds with a chance for rain and a high of 27, falling to a cloudy low of 18 in the evening. Tuesday, a mix of sun and clouds with a high of 28, going down to a low of 19 with some cloudy periods overnight.
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